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0: Welcome back to Sports Intel with Ryan Walsh, presented by Collectibles Insurance Services. Coming back here with Zach Serdenek, the play-by-play guy for the Erie Seawolves. We were talking about the names of the MILB in the break. I could do a whole segment on names, but that would really be a waste of Zach's time and expertise. But no, I wanted to talk about Kenny Sirwa because he's just such an intriguing case to me. I feel like we don't really know what to do with him to a degree. I know he's been kind of up and down with Erie, but you've been able to watch him this season. I liked the whole story that you were telling about. I didn't know that now one of his knuckleballs has been named. I thought that was an interesting name. And so that was a cool story. So tell us about that and tell us about kind of watching him in general, because I'd love to see, I don't know if he's the one, but I'd love to see a knuckleballer make it up to the major leagues again. It feels like it's been a long time since we've had one.
1: Yeah, so Kenny's got two different knuckleballs. He's got one that is, it went viral as an uncatchable knuckleball. It was in the mid to upper 80s, and it was like the fastest knuckleball recorded. That's when he got picked up back in the offseason before last season. And though the speed on the knuckleball, on the faster knuckleball, has come down a little bit, he's throwing it more in the low 80s now at this point, which is still not slow for a knuckleball. It's pretty quick. And so he has that knuckleball, and then he has a slower knuckleball that they call a Yoshi, and it has to do with going back to his roommate said that the pitch looked like the pitch that Yoshi would throw in the video game Mario Super Sluggers. And so he's got that, and that one is in the mid-70s, somewhere between 74 and 77. And it is interesting talking to the different catchers about catching Kenny Sirwa and catching the knuckleball and the challenge that presents. I saw one of the games this season, and we've done it a couple of times, where they'll go from Kenny Sirwa to Wandy Stone Charles, and so you've got a knuckleballer in Sirwa throwing in the mid-70s to mid-80s, and then you bring in Charles, who's a big right-handed reliever that throws 99. And that is quite the change between those two. But no, Kenny has definitely had his ups and downs this season, as a lot of times will happen with knuckleballers, because you've got to keep the ball in the zone, but sometimes when you keep the ball in the zone, the knuckleball can get hit, and by definition, the knuckleball itself is going to be hard to control. That's part of what the good thing about the knuckleball is, because nobody knows where it's going, it's hard to hit. But you've got to be able to keep it close enough to the zone, and when he's been able to do that, he's had some really good starts, and he's also had some tough starts as well. So it's kind of been a mixed bag a little bit, but I think that you still see some of the potential that you saw last year from Kenny Sirwa in West Michigan as well.
0: Yeah, because I'm watching the progression here. He had a pretty good year last year at both levels, really. He got called up to Erie, and he still pitched pretty well at a decidedly higher, you know, tougher level of baseball. And then he continued on. I was hoping to see him progress this year. But I'm curious if you mentioned that. I hadn't heard that yet, that his faster knuckleball got a little bit slower. That's interesting to me that slowed down. Not that I'm saying that that's tied to the problems, but it sounds like maybe he did some tweaking to that particular knuckleball.
1: Yeah, it also could have to do with the time of the season. A lot of guys' velocity is ticking up as the season goes on. So it'll be interesting to watch it as the year goes. It's not particularly warm in April in Erie, Pennsylvania. And so notice that with some of our relievers, like a guy like Moises Rodriguez, who last year was with me in Lakeland at the start of the year, and he was throwing in the upper 90s with his fastball, 97 to 98 with his sinker, could get up to 99. At the start of this year, he was 94, 95 with the sinker. And then the last two outings, he's been 97, 98 again. And so I'm not 100. We'll see whether that continues in terms of the speed of that knuckleball this year to this point. But over the last few outings, to start the year, it has been a little slower with that. But we'll have to see if that continues throughout the year. And either way, I think that the bigger difference with the two knuckleballs is the speed differential in general, rather than just the necessarily the fast speed of the other one. Because sometimes a knuckleball being faster can cause problems of its own, because the faster it is, the quicker it's going to get there, the less time it has to dance, and it could potentially be flatter or a lot of other things that go into it beyond just the velocity.
0: he's a fascinating case because he's also on the older side too, but there's just a lot of wild cards with his game currently. So I'd love to see him continue to progress, but it'll be interesting to watch if there is a change at any point here in the season, because it is a great point that you're making as far as the weather goes, because I feel like we talk about the weather a lot on this show, and you know, fans don't like to hear about the weather or the injury issues or different things or slumps, but all that stuff is part of baseball. We learn these things as part of baseball. We watch these 162 game seasons and see the trend on the major league level and see the trend, and then we just forget about it for the next year. Oh man, they lost to Minnesota at the beginning of the season. Yeah, because they looked like they were all ready to rob a bank the way they were dressed. I mean, like that stuff does factor in. Yes, both teams have to play in it, but it does factor in, and it does affect averages and different things. And when you're having to make such minor, when a minor adjustment, a minor problem means the difference between hitting a home run and hitting a pop-up or painting the corner of the zone and putting a meatball right in the middle of the zone, then those are things that we have to watch, especially in baseball.
1: Yeah, I mean, it's a game of inches. There's so many little things, and especially in minor league baseball, too, with the pitchers and with their numbers, it's also a spot of we're playing six-game series, and so you get one starter each week for the most part is going to pitch against the same team twice in a week. And so, like, for example, the last homestand, Kenny Serwa against Chesapeake, he pitched Tuesday and he started again on Sunday. And so you've got guys that are seeing these pitchers again and again in the same series. And we talk about this a lot on our manager show in our pregame with Tony Cappuccelli about how it's all a game of adjustments back and forth, and who's going to make the better adjustments quicker is really what it comes down to.
0: I imagine they put together those splits. I imagine they don't look great for that one pitcher that does repeat.
1: Sometimes they do, sometimes they don't. It's really interesting because overall, I'm sure that the numbers are not better the second time through, just logically. But at the same time, there have been a couple of times this year where the second time we've seen a pitcher, he's been better. And he's come out and thrown six innings of one-run ball or whatever it may be because he makes the adjustment. And so it's all about back and forth, because while the hitters then get a look at the pitcher, they're theoretically going to see them better. The pitcher has a better idea of what the hitters don't like and what he can do to attack them. And so the back and forth, the chess match, is always so interesting throughout these series.
0: Yeah, it's a great point. And like you said, yeah, it doesn't mean that automatically that the advantage goes to the hitters, because yeah, then now the pitcher has seen this lineup and then I wonder, because I'm so used to seeing the game through AJ Hinch's eyes that I feel like Hinch, if he was facing a pitcher twice, I can't imagine what he'd do with his lineup, because he'd be switching it up so that they didn't see people in the same order in the same situation, even though he likes to play the matchups either way. So it's an interesting concept, but we really appreciate you joining the show, especially with your busy schedule, especially nowadays, but be sure to tell people where they can follow you, because this is a guy you want to follow. He's on the rise and he's doing a lot of different things. He's a state guy, as he mentioned, and he's doing a lot of stuff for them, and now he's moving up the minor leagues here. He's moved up from Lakeland to Erie, so you know, next time we talk to him, he'll probably be in Toledo, and then he'll be at the major leagues.
1: I appreciate it. Yeah, you guys can follow me on Twitter, is probably, or X or whatever, is probably the best spot to find me, just at Zach Sedenik, and follow the Erie Seawolves stuff. You can catch all of our games on MILB TV or MLB TV with overall with our programming, and Detroit Sportsnet does come with MILB TV as well. So if you have that subscription to watch the Tigers, you can tune in to that through the MLB app. And then also all of our games are for free on the radio on the iHeartRadio app. Fox Sports 1330, The Fan in Erie, has all 138 of our Erie Seawolves games with me and my broadcast partner Luke Burgess is along for the home series as well.
0: I'm glad you mentioned that. I was literally just going to mention it about MILB TV, MLB TV having the minor leagues, because I've been watching those on there. I did listen to the game since you weren't on TV. It had the Harrisburg feed that had a bunch of – I love the feeds, because you just see everything that goes on in the ballpark. There's a bunch of – kids getting ready for the national anthem, and there were people in superhero costumes for one of the games. It's a great watch.
1: Yeah, it was an interesting. It's always, you never know what you're going to see promotions wise. Like for Erie, the Moon Mammoths are back in a couple of weeks, so that'll definitely be a fun one. And then there's all sorts of other promotions always going on at some point around minor league baseball. It's a blast.
0: Yeah, the entertainment value is very high, and so is the quality of the broadcast with Zach and his team there. So we appreciate you joining us, and we'll look forward to talking to you again when you can fit us in here.
1: Sounds great. Thanks so much.
0: All right. Thanks, Zach. Talk to you later. Thanks to Zach Serdenek. Great stuff. I do recommend those broadcasts. I know there's a lot of baseball games.
2: I'll have to check that out.
0: It really is fun to watch. I enjoy because I'll look up, I'll have it on mute, and I'll be waiting for the game, and I'll look up, and it's just like some random superhero scene that it looks like you're in Times Square with the Spider-Man and a bunch of superhero costumes. But we're going to stay on the baseball discussion here. We're going to have Lance Parrish, Tigers great, the big wheel, on after the break and talk to him about the Tiger season and the West Michigan Sports Commission event today and a bunch of other things. So stick with us. 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

0: Welcome back to Sports Intel with Ryan Walsh, presented by Collectibles Insurance Services. Happy to bring on this next guest. I'm always really happy when he joins the show because he always shares a bunch of knowledge and wisdom, and he's got a lot of a great playing career to back it up. We saw each other at the West Michigan Sports Commission event earlier today. It was fun to hang out with him. He did a great job as the ambassador to the Tigers and in his speech there. And I liked it, Lance, because you were talking about, you were hopeful about the Tigers. So I wanted to highlight that to the audience. But as you may or may not remember, we celebrate the National Day on the show, and this is a good one. I'm really curious about this one. It's National Eat What You Want Day. So what's Lance Parrish's favorite meal?
1: Well, that's a good question. I mean, it used to be pasta, anything pasta. I was a big pasta fan, but you know, I grew up in Southern California, so it became between pasta and Mexican food. Anything Mexican I loved. Now I think I'm good with a nice steak and whatever goes with it, but I usually don't turn too much down.
0: I feel like that's a solid answer. You can't go wrong with the steak or with not turning too much down. That's also been...
2: That's a great answer.
0: that's also something I tend to do as well. But no, it was good to see you today. I wanted to talk about the Sports Commission event because that was a great event. They opened, they're a sponsor on the show, so for people that are tuning in for the West Michigan Sports Commission side of things, they did the ribbon cutting at the softball field and the new plaza here, and Lance was one of the main speakers. And yeah, I thought it was a great event, Lance, and another kind of cornerstone of the sports community you helped usher in for Grand Rapids here.
1: Well, it was a great event because of what it represented. And, as I mentioned in my little speech at the event, you know, that place is so nice, and it's, you know, pretty much state-of-the-art any way you look at it. I mean, the facilities for the men's baseball, the women's softball, all the other fields for every age group, they've got I don't even know all what they have there. I know they just built a whole bunch of pickleball courts, and they've got trails and, you know, you name anything you want to do activity-wise. And I just think that it's such a great opportunity for primarily young adults that are in athletics of every kind imaginable, and for older folks like myself that are, you know, for whatever reason, there seems to be a pickleball craze going on around the country, and, you know, they're getting geared up for that. Evidently, in the talks today, it was mentioned that they were going to have a big pickleball tournament there in September, so that's something to look forward to. But I know some people that are pretty close to me that play that absolutely fell in love with it. I have not dipped into that yet. I'm just more into hitting a golf ball and walking around. But, you know, I can't say enough about that facility. And as you remember, I mentioned the fact that I have 11 grandkids, and they all play sports. And for me to be able to go and watch them, just like every other parent or grandparent, to go to a beautiful facility like that that's kept up and, you know, all the amenities you could ask for. I mean, what more could you ask for your kids or grandkids? So I just think it's a great thing for, you know, the state of Michigan and especially the community.
0: Exactly. And you highlighted it well, especially in comparison to what resources you probably had when you were growing up, because obviously yeah. We didn't have those kinds of things when you were on the come up, and you made use, you've mentioned it in your speech, but you made use of the sticks and the balls and whatever you found in the neighborhood. But that was your equipment in your field more so than these nice fields. So it's nice that we've evolved to this.
1: Absolutely. You know, and I'm of the mindset, I'm probably going to be frowned on for saying this, but you know, anything you can do to get your kids or grandkids away from, you know, the computer or their phones or whatever for a little while anyway, to get outside and get involved in some physical activity is only going to benefit them. And you know, just personally speaking, I think sports is a great developer of kids, not only physically, but you know, it develops a team attitude that you know, is, I think, irreplaceable. You learn how to, you know, work with your peers and other kids your own age. It develops character. One of the great things that I felt like throughout my career, I met a lot of guys and played under a lot of managers and coaches that were great character developers, and I think I benefited a great deal from that. So, and I'm sure that's the case now. So every kid that gets involved in a team sport, I think, has the opportunity to grow from that. And you know, I, as well as a lot of other, again, parents and grandparents, welcome that.
0: Well, if you get any flack for that, they can come through me, because that's not, I totally agree with you. And I think it's a great statement, because I was just reading, actually, even the video game part. Like, when I was young, you had Super Mario, where you had to fight all these fireballs and dragons, and you got three lives. And if you lost your three lives, you were done. You had to start over. There was no dopamine loop. There was no continuation. You just had to start over. And now the games are built so that you can just keep running around and get that dopamine loop. And either way, kids should be outside. But I remember that when I was young, that we pretty much only did that when it was raining and we were stuck inside the house. We right. usually were just outside unless we had to be inside. But yeah, you kind of had a fixed amount of time, because it was like, okay, yeah, I died. Time to go outside now. The Koopa ate me as Mario or whatever. And now I'm going back outside. And it's great to have these opportunities, because you must look at it and say, yeah, look at the opportunities that these kids have for them. We don't need to be playing Fortnite. We need to be out there on the fields and taking advantage, because I don't think people understand that butterfly effect that sports has with developing all those traits you were talking about.
1: Absolutely. You know, and I was an outdoors person. When I got up in the morning and you know, if I didn't have to go to school, if it was in the summertime, let's say, when I was free to do whatever I wanted, as soon as I got up, I was out. I was gone. I was doing something, you know, either hiking around in the hills around where I lived in California, or, playing a pickup game with some of the guys out in the street or down in the schoolyard or something. You know, I just, I loved being outside. I loved, you know, being involved in whatever I was involved in. And, you know, I realize it goes with the territory, and, you know, I didn't have an opportunity to play computer games or Fortnite or whatever. And I just know that it becomes addicting for these kids. They, you know, they start playing it, and, you know, you compete to get to certain levels. They'll play it all day long if you let them. So it's, you know, either one or the other. And I know, they enjoy playing it because it's competitive in its own way. But, you know, every kid needs to get outside and do something physical outside and get a little sunshine and touch the grass once in a while.
0: Amen. That's the, touching the grass. That's great advice from Lance Parrish. But we want to talk to you a little bit about those guys that are touching the grass here and playing for the Tigers and playing in the major leagues in general, because Jeff was mentioning this to me before we got the segment started, but I think he's got some questions for you about kind of how the game's evolved and what's happening so far this year with Major League Baseball and the Tigers as a whole.
2: Yeah, I wanted to ask you about the American League. Have you ever seen anything like this with the run differential? Like, right now, the Tigers, even within their struggles, are still the third best team in the American League in run differential. There's only four that are in the positive. They're in the black. Everyone else is in the red. Have you ever seen anything like this in the American League this far? We're 40 games into the season now.
1: Probably not. but every year is a little bit different. You know, you never know what each year is going to bring. I don't want to be critical of the whole analytics movement, but, you know, I thought with all the innovations of the new technologies that they have, that we'd be seeing a lot more offensive production, a lot more guys hitting 300, being more productive that way. And for me, even though I'm not being critical of analytics at all, it just seems like no matter what you throw at players these days, basically, you're getting the same results that you got in my generation and the generation before, you know, obviously there's a few guys that always stand out, but, you know, as a whole, you know, I was expecting to see a lot more production, and I'm just not, I'm not really seeing it. So, you know, why that is, I have no idea. You know, they got away from the shifts and all that, and I think they've kind of calmed down on the whole launch angle approach for the hitters, and they're trying to get guys to, you know, AJ does a great job of playing small ball on occasion, and I appreciate that. You know, it's just not everybody getting up there trying to whack a home run. So, you know, I enjoy watching the way that he manages a game. But, yeah, I don't have an answer for that, and I don't know if anybody ever will have an answer for that. And I appreciate that. You know, it's just not everybody getting up there trying to whack a home run. So, you know, I enjoy watching the way that he manages a game.

0: S system. But, you know, he does a great job. Dingler does a great job. Obviously, the difference is Dingler, you know, has got a little bit stronger offensive numbers, and he's got a little bit more potential, I think, offensively. So, you know, naturally the nod's going to go to him to get more playing time. But to have a backup like Jake Rogers, you know, realistically you can't expect him to do a whole lot offensively. I mean, if he helps you out a little bit here and there, great. But he's primarily there to give Dingler a little bit of a break and to do a great job defensively, which he does. I don't think they lose anything by putting him behind the plate when it comes to his defensive work. You know, he's got a great arm. He throws well. He blocks balls well. They both do. So, you know, I've said before, I think that, you know, we probably have the strongest 1-2 punch catching-wise in baseball, and I'll stick with that. You know, I realize people could be critical of Rogers that, you know, he really doesn't hit enough or blah, blah, blah. Well, it's like, you know, okay, fine. You can say that. But and I also think that, you know, Dingler, you know, it'd be nice if he could get above 300 and stay there. But, you know, baseball is tough, you know, and if you watch most guys, you know, they're kind of up and they're down and they get hot and then they cool off. And, you know, he's hit a little bit of a lull. He's down in the valley right now. But I fully expect him to bounce back and start raising that average again. The great thing is he's still being productive. He's got, what, 6 home runs and 25 RBIs? I don't know exactly how many he's got. But, you know, those are pretty good production numbers for right now. So, you know, he starts picking up, you know, a little bit of an average, and, you know, he'll be right where he wants to be.
1: I'm glad you said that, a lot of that, because that's kind of where I was thinking you would go with it, because obviously your opinion about the catchers and about baseball in general is much more valuable than mine. But that's kind of how I feel in general. When people ask me who my favorite Tiger is, yeah, I mean, I like covering all of them. I like all of them. But I usually, if I'm forced to pick one, it's Jake Rogers. I think he's like the invisible hand of this team, going back to the economics term where that's what moves the markets and the different shifts in supply and demand. That's how I view Jake Rogers, because whether he's out there or not, he's impacting this team. And you can speak to that from kind of a locker room standpoint. Point, but the knowledge and his steady demeanor, his sportsmanship, all those things that you talked about with these young guys, I feel like Jake Rogers is a great example of that, and now we're seeing it with his impact on what has been his primary pupil in Dylan Dingler, who, yes, there's no insult to Jake, he's probably a little bit more athletically gifted, he's got a great build, he's got a lot of tools, but he's also got a lot of smarts as well, and Jake has helped him maximize those. So I agree with you, and I think we're kind of we're missing the fact that we're not understanding how good these two are behind the plate, because there's so much that the rest of us that are watching the games don't understand really what the catcher is doing, all the things that you guys do to improve the pitching staff, improve the framing, improve all of that throughout the game, both on the field and off.
0: Well, I mean, realistically, there's no question about that. I mean, it was impressed upon me at a very early point in my career that, you know, your primary job is to lead our pitching staff and to do the very best job that you can do defensively. Stop the opposition's running game, help your pitcher, you know, do a good job receiving the ball so you give the umpire a good look, block balls in the dirt, you know, the whole nine yards. And if you're capable of doing that, then you're an asset to the ball club. You know, if you do anything offensively, that's a plus. And, you know, from my own personal opinion, I was a little selfish in that regard, because I always wanted to do good offensively. I consider myself an offensive player as well, and I wanted to contribute. And, you know, if I didn't have a good day offensively, I used to probably show it more early on. But, you know, I had a few guys sit down and talk to me, and, you know, after that I probably held it inside a little bit more than I had previously. But I still cared enough that I wanted to contribute offensively. I wanted to be a good offensive player. But I also knew and I also understood that my primary job was to do the very best job I could do behind the plate defensively.

0: I concentrated on that a lot. And, you know, hopefully I did a good job with the guys that I worked with. And, you know, that was always my objective. You know, I've always said, you know, I'm back there. I pay attention to the hitters. I pay attention to the situations. I try to see what each individual hitter's doing, if he's, you know, stepping in the bucket or he's diving, you know, towards the plate or whatever he's doing, so that I could be, you know, a step ahead of him and calling pitches. Now, all I did was make suggestions. And that's all any catcher does, is make suggestions. You know, there was only one time in my career, when I was with the Tigers anyway, and for that matter, any other team, but the Tigers were the ones that kind of took the reins on that for a short period of time, when Roger Craig decided that, well, he and Sparky both, that they were going to call the pitches for our pitching staff for a period of time. And, you know, that was, you know, it came out in, you know, the publications at the time, the newspaper and whatever, baseball magazines, because it became a thing that more people became aware of. And, you know, I questioned why we were doing it when Sparky made a comment. I probably mentioned this to you before, but, you know, I read a quote that he had in either a newspaper or a magazine or something, that either we have the dumbest pitchers in baseball, or there's another problem. And I took that other problem to mean me. So I stomped into his office and wanted him to explain that. And he did. He said, you know what? And the explanation he gave really made a lot of sense to me. You know, we had a lot of young pitchers on our staff. And he said, you know, if any of these guys are going to be successful at this level, they have to be able to throw something other than their fastball when they're behind in the count. This is the major leagues. If you can't throw an off-speed pitch, a curveball, or a changeup or slider, whatever, when you're behind in the count and throw it effectively, then you're never going to have any success at this level. And he says, I sit here and watch every time they get behind the count, all they want to throw is fastballs. So we're taking the option out of their hands, and Roger's going to call the pitches. He's going to force them to do that. And I go, well, you know, I mean, I understand that. I can't argue that. And it actually, I think, worked the way that they wanted it to. So, again, you know, in any other game, and, you know, the way things go now, most catchers, if not every catcher, they sit back there, they try to pay attention to the scouting reports, the game situation, you know, what a hitter might be doing that he's able to pick up, and they'll call pitches accordingly. But the pitcher always has the option of shaking him off and going to something else. And all my hopes were always that I could get on the same page with them, where they would trust me enough to go with me and throw what I was calling. And if we did, you know, that was a great reward for me. It made me feel good that, you know, I had gained their trust that way.
1: It's a great lesson in the nuances of baseball, because I'm always interested in those small things that have that are kind of force multipliers and have a large effect on the greater game as a whole. But really appreciate you joining the show, Lance. Appreciate your time and your insights, and it was good to see you today. And I hope to have you back on the show soon, and we'll get an update hopefully when the Tigers are back on the upswing here.
0: You bet. Well, great seeing you, and anytime.
1: All right, thanks, Lance. We'll talk to you soon.
0: Okay, bye-bye.
1: Thanks to Lance Parrish. Appreciate him coming on. Great stuff on the nuances of catching and
2: awesome.
1: and how to call a game. Those are things that are very interesting to me, because it's such a pivotal part of the game, but people, I think, underrate it because they can't understand it.
2: Yeah, and it's great to hear, like, back Sparky Anderson knew that you had to throw something other than the fastball when you get behind the count, and it's more relevant today than it's ever been.
1: Oh, yeah, yeah.
2: Sparky was so far ahead. You know, he was just so brilliant.
1: Well, and there's so many things that in the modern day, we've talked about those adjustments with Zach, but it's like sometimes you just got to go back to some of those old flares of wisdom from guys like Sparky Anderson and Bobby Cox, RIP, guys like that were ahead of their time to a degree. But yeah, great stuff. We'll come back with Jeff in studio and check in on the Pistons game. I just put it on my computer, so we got to check in on that. Stick with us. 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

0: Welcome back to Sports Intel with Ryan Walsh, presented by Collectibles Insurance Services. Coming back here in studio with Jeff Isaac. We're checking in on the Pistons game. Also want to check in on the drink. I have a couple thoughts on our Dave Dalton drink. I haven't made it through much more of mine because now I've been reminded why I don't drink pop, which is I'm having some issues with it coming back up because I'm not used to anything with bubbles in it. So that's a little precarious on air. I also got the information that it's two-thirds Dr. Pepper and one-third V8 Strawberry Banana Fusion from... Okay. From the namesake of the drink, that would have been too much. I don't want to. I think it was good the way we had it. It was half and half.
1: Yeah,
0: and I enjoyed that. He also sent me a picture of his pantry, and he is loaded up.
1: That is something.
0: He's ready. He's ready to go. If all the stores close down, he's gonna have the Dave Dalton drink for about 20 years here. So I love it. Shout out to Coach. We've got to check in on his Pistons because I'm sure he's not listening to me right now. He's watching the Pistons. You guys can catch up on the game. You'll be able to catch up if you're listening. Don't worry. You'll be able to catch up
1: afterwards.
0: And you
1: know he's enjoying that one of those drinks.
0: He's got to. It's going to expire. He's got to drink that drink here. But yeah, while he's enjoying a Dave Dalton, he's apparently enjoying quite a performance by Caris LeVert. I see he is the only Piston in double figures. He has LeVert? 10 points of the 26 for the Pistons right now. And I'm intrigued to see that, and I'm obviously happy to see that. But
1: happy, yes.
0: But one of the things that I remember us talking about throughout the season and headed into the playoffs was that I thought on any given night there were about, I mean, it's almost close to the entire roster that could have a night that if you called their number, this is the type of team that it might not have those multiple stars at the top of the team. But once you get into the depth, you've got opportunities for guys like Tobias Harris, who's played above his season averages and even at his advanced age and playoff past, he's played very well in the playoffs. Caris LeVert hasn't played a whole lot, but he's played better as this matchup against Cleveland apparently has been better for him. And yeah, he's hit two threes. He's four or five from the field. He's got 10 points. And that's got to be a huge – I see Cade. I think Cade has played most, if not all, the minutes. He doesn't – so he's got – He's got 10 minutes, so he's been able to take a break. But I would imagine LeVert playing so well gives a little bit of a break there for Cade, because one of the – not that we want to focus on the injuries or the one player that's not there, but I would have been excited to see what Kevin Huerter would have done in this series, because I think his secondary ball handling and how well he was kind of coming on with that shooting would have been nice. But it looks like LeVert's kind of providing that on this particular night, because, yeah, I think Tobias was actually the leading scorer before he hit the bench, and then LeVert came out there and he came out gunning. So that's a good start there. And I think it's been the James Harden show on the other side.
1: Yeah, looks like it.
0: He's hit three threes. I would bet on at least two of those being step back threes. If I know my James Harden mixtapes here,
1: you just want to shave that beard every time you see it? You just wish you could get that man alone with a razor and shave that beard.
0: How does he eat or drink anything?
1: With I don't a straw.
0: Understand. Yeah,
1: it's got to be with a straw.
0: Well, it's funny. Now we're gonna go into James Harden hot takes, but what I was gonna say is, and this is gonna be classified as a hot take and all that. It's not even supposed to be. He's my least favorite player to watch in the NBA. He just the way his style of play. He's very good. He's a Hall of Famer. I should preface this whole take by that. It's not any disrespect to him at all. His style of play he's smart. He is very smart how he plays, and I am impressed by that. I'm impressed with what he's been able to do with that athletic profile. It's very impressive, and with that beard likely weighing him down with whatever's inside there too, because you've got that
1: snacks.
0: Part of it. Yeah,
1: you think of the stuff that.
0: That's why he's so good. Yeah, that's, he could just pull
1: that's
0: out
1: right.
0: a snack
1: he's got those
0: mid game.
1: The Gatorade bars he pulls out.
0: Yeah.
1: From the beard.
0: Yeah, exactly. It's like what is he eating? He's actually in the front row eating. He's supposed to be in the game, and he's eating a snack bar here. He's eating trail mix that he found in his beard, but. But yeah, he is impressive, and especially at this age, he's playing. He's aged pretty well as far as the game has gone because he's not using.
1: No,
0: he's not using.
1: The man's
0: his athletic,
1: never played defense in his life.
0: No,
1: so of course he can play at 38 years old.
0: Yeah, he's just never a guy that I've. And because there's a lot of guys that it's like, man, they're the nuance to their game or their athleticism or whatever. There's a lot of guys that I mean, it's like I've never been a big LeBron fan, but like he's an impressive player to watch. Yeah. The things that he's able to do. Are very impressive, whereas Harden's like that, but in a totally different way. It's impressive what he's been able to do with what he's got, but yeah, it'll be interesting to watch him, especially as the series goes on, because if this does become a longer series, all the attention's going to be on Mr. Harden here. Yeah. And his beard, and if Jeff was able to kidnap him, and because now this is out there too,
1: right.
0: So then you're going to be now the
1: I'm not the only one. There's people out there that want to shave that man's beard.
0: Yeah, you would be like 50th on the list. There would be a lot of suspects though. The jail would be the local precinct would be full of different people like interviewing. Oh, you're a suspect in this case. I heard you wanted to shave James Harden's beard. Nobody would recognize him either. If somebody shaved his beard, he would try to get into the arena. That this might be a good strategy. If he does play well, then you shave his beard, and then for game five, when he tries to get into LCA, they're going to go, sorry, sir, you need to buy a ticket to get in. And they'll go, I'm James Harden. And they'll go, no, you're not.
1: Absolutely.
0: You can't get in.
1: That's a great idea.
0: Yeah, so
1: we
0: there we
1: do
0: go.
1: That.
0: We see.
1: Before game five, let's find James Harden and shave his beard.
0: This is a good plan. So this is our contingency plan. They've taken the lead, so okay. Now we're more likely to have to do this because Cleveland's in the lead now that we've been talking about taking his beard. So maybe we shouldn't talk about it anymore. So we'll take a break.
1: It's like Samson.
0: Yeah,
1: he loses his power. You shave his beard.
0: Exactly. I thought it was Samsonite. I was way off.
1: Samsonite? My God.
0: but we'll take a quick break because clearly we're loopy from the Dave Dalton drink.
1: It's that dang Dr. Pepper
0: yeah.
1: and banana strawberry.
0: Yeah. So stick with us. 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
0: 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Got to talk about them today, which was nice. Big event for them. Want to thank our guest, Lance Parrish, who did a great job at that event. Had a great insights. We'll have to have him back on when he's available. Zach Serdenek, great stuff on the minor leagues there, the play-by-play guy for Erie. And then Sean Murphy with the Pistons, talking some Pistons who are still ongoing. Hopefully we can catch up on this. On this game. But before we get back to the Pistons, Jeff, so I was actually at the clinching game for the Griffins, so we still got hockey going on, so pay attention. I don't know whether it's Conrad's show, I think on Steve's show on the Sports Project, they have some Winning Wednesday tickets to give away for the Griffins, so pay attention, because we got some good playoff hockey going on. I also wanted to mention, I thought this was interesting when you brought this up, because I'm actually trying to get friend of the show Keith Gave on to talk about this very subject, because he's been very passionate about adding women's hockey into the mix, mainly okay. at the college level. But this was our entire interview the last time. He's written the Russian Five book, the Grindline book. He's written a lot of the primary Red Wings books here that are on the market. But he wrote one about the Olympic team that upset the Canadian team, the women's team, back in 98, I believe it was. And so he's been passionate about adding the women's teams to the mix. And it was a big announcement here recently that they did the PWHL, I believe it's called, team for Detroit. So now we got the WNBA coming back, which I'm excited about, because I was a big Shock fan back in the day. But I liked your idea, Jeff, that we have to name... we have to name the team that hopefully will get the opportunity, like Utah. I'm still mad they're not called the Yetis. Can we put that in the mix for the Detroit team? Can we steal the Yeti? I know they're not here, but are they anywhere? I mean, it's cold.
1: No, I don't believe they're.
0: Yeah.
1: No.
0: What, do we have any name submissions here? Early name submissions. We gotta brainstorm. Always seems to be something with. Obviously, car stuff goes well.
1: You got to think Motor City.
0: Yeah.
1: I don't know. That could be interesting.
0: I still like the Yeti. How about the Sasquatches? That wouldn't be good for women.
1: No.
0: That's not good. We need that for men.
1: Oh, man.
0: We need that for a male team. So we need a new male team.
1: I know they've done well with season ticket holders. I think they've sold, they've had 6,000 already sold for the season ticket.
0: I believe it. I'm excited about
1: this. They're going to do really well. I think it's fantastic, and it's just something else at the Little Caesars Arena. I think it's fantastic.
0: We were talking about this a little bit with Lance, but one of the main parts of this new complex is the softball field there, and it's great that, because all this is about opportunities. You know, we're talking about the opportunities of the guys being able to play on that baseball field, but we need the opportunities for women to be able to play softball, play hockey, play these things at a young age, so that they can make now what is the major leagues. They have the major leagues for hockey, and that's great. Now all the hockey fans here, I have friends that their kids, that their little girls play hockey and all of that, so it's cool that they've got the representation now at the major league level here. They got to nail the name. They got to have a cool name. And I think they're going to have a cool name. I just don't know I like the mythical names. That's why I want, but we need somebody else. The Yeti and the Sasquatches, that's got to be reserved for a male team, because that's not good. But we need like an elegant, cool name for the women's.
1: The Yetiettes?
0: that's good. There we go. That was, at least we made them female. That seems to be a popular one here. I like that. We'll have to ask Keith, because Keith, in his book The Grind Line, he talks about all the names of the lines, all the, like the best names for lines across time. And so I feel like he'd be a good one to brainstorm this name. I feel like this would not be the first time he's thought about this. I feel like if we ask him.
1: Oh, I'm sure he's
0: that.
1: Got it.
0: So we're going to talk to him hopefully at some point. But the Pistons are, let's see, they're tied here. LeVert has 12 points. This is amazing. How well he's doing.
1: I can't wait to get my son's reaction.
0: on LeVert.
1: Yes.
0: Is he a big LeVert fan?
1: No, he's not.
0: Oh, he's not. Well, no, I think there's not a lot of those in the market in general that are not high on LeVert, but he is one of those guys. I do believe, and it's not just hope upon hope kind of thing, but I do believe that most of these guys that are on the roster on any given night, we saw this with Paul Reed on Saturday there. He came in and he was ready, and his plus minus and his scoring, he was scoring over a point a minute. His plus minus was unbelievable for the amount of time that he was in there. And I think a lot of these guys are capable of that if given the opportunity. I think if you threw Marcus Sasser out there in the right scenario, he'd be able to really do something. So there's a lot of potential on that bench. LeVert has scored 50 points in a game, in an NBA game. So I mean, he's capable scorer. Yep. He hasn't done it obviously recently, which is what some of the fans are probably yelling at me now. But he's up to 14 points. So
1: 10 early turnovers.
0: Let's see.
1: That's kind of ugly
0: for the Pistons.
1: For the Pistons, but we are shooting the ball well.
0: Yeah, I'm not surprised. It looks like Asar has four of those. Yeah, so maybe the secondary ball handling has fallen to LeVert a little bit. And if he's hot, you got to leave him in there, take advantage
1: of
0: those minutes.
1: Eight.
0: He's got 14 points in 10 minutes. So that's an impressive clip there. But I want to make sure to advertise the rest of the lineup here. We got the Sports Project on Wednesday. The Sports Professor is
1: How's
0: back.
1: How's Steve feeling?
0: He's feeling better. He was back on Saturday. Good. He had a good show. I listened to the full show. He's back and better than ever. So he'll be back for Wednesday, 7 to 9. Obviously, Conrad and Rowdy during the day. Listen to Conrad's show and the Sports Project for those tickets. And then Thursday, we got Shane Graham's Extra Points from 7 to 9. Should be a good show there. We'll talk some lines and some football. And then, then Saturday, we've got Sports Project again, 10 to 12, the original version, Polka Pops and Polka Overtime. And I saw a polka thing recently that I needed to talk to Mike about, but it's not coming to mind. But after that, we've got the All Request show with one Jeff Isaac.
1: 7 to midnight. That should be fun.
0: So when is the 100th show again?
1: The 100th show is June 27th. We will start registering people Saturday. Saturday will be the first one.
0: Do you have like a tournament for people to enter to win their way on to the show?
1: I'm just lucky if the phone rings and I get people that want to come and do
0: it. They'll want to come. This will be fun to have some pizza and do your request live. So
1: and
0: be sure
1: Thursday
0: to tune in
1: Thursday night
0: that.
1: For you. That it's scheduled release in the NFL, so that'll be fun to talk about.
0: Yeah,
1: Thursday.
0: We'll be able to cover that. I just read something on The Athletic that said that the Lions have statistically, obviously I know it's early and people are going to say that, the easiest schedule based on the predicted records of these teams. So we'll see what happens here with the release. But tune in to all those shows and tune in next week to Sports Intel and the whole Jethro lineup. Until then, stay informed and stay vigilant. Have a great week.

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3: Well, it was all that I could do.

Goodman wrote that song, and he told me it was the perfect country and western song. 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
1: 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Congratulations to the Grand Rapids Griffins headed to the next round of the playoffs. 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

Your Jethro FM hometown forecast. Clear skies, areas of frost through the overnight. We will drop down into the middle 30s. Increasingly cloudy showers likely. It'll be quite breezy at times, mid to upper 60s. Showers and thunderstorms on Tuesday night, upper 40s, partly sunny, mid 50s. So much cooler Wednesday. We return to the middle 60s on Thursday. Don't let Michigan weather leave you in the dark. MichiganCriticalPower.com. I'm meteorologist Sally Russell.

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5: 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We hope to see you there.

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2: This is Charlie Fisher, Putt Putt's Bar. 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So if you're hungry, going to a concert downtown, stop in before you go, have a cocktail, have a sandwich, and be on your way. 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

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Country with a Twist, Jethro FM.

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Your Jethro FM hometown forecast. Clear skies, areas of frost through the overnight. We will drop down into the middle 30s. Increasingly cloudy, showers likely. It'll be quite breezy at times, mid to upper 60s. Showers and thunderstorms on Tuesday night, upper 40s, partly sunny, mid 50s. So much cooler Wednesday. We return to the middle 60s on Thursday. Don't let Michigan weather leave you in the dark. MichiganCriticalPower.com. I'm meteorologist Sally Russell.

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Yes, darling, I know you're gonna need me again. It's just a matter of time.

Your Jethro FM hometown forecast. Clear skies, areas of frost through the overnight. We will drop down into the middle 30s. Increasingly cloudy, showers likely. It'll be quite breezy at times, mid to upper 60s. Showers and thunderstorms on Tuesday night, upper 40s. Partly sunny, mid 50s. So much cooler Wednesday. We return to the middle 60s on Thursday. Don't let Michigan weather leave you in the dark. MichiganCriticalPower.com. I'm meteorologist Sally Russell.

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2: 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Conrad here. Congratulations to the Grand Rapids Griffins headed to the next round of the playoffs. Terry the Hammer will have sports and Johnny the Good stupid story of the day kick off our bunker. 10 o'clock Tuesday morning on Jethro FM.
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Clear skies, it'll frosty through the early morning. We will drop down to near 35 degrees. Increasingly cloudy, showers likely later today. A high in the middle to upper 60s. Tonight, showers, a chance of storms, or overnight low in the upper 40s. Wednesday, partly sunny, a high near 55, winds up to 35 miles per hour. Sunny for Thursday with a high near 65 degrees. Don't let Michigan weather leave you in the dark. MichiganCriticalPower.com. 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

I'm Eric Pfeiffer, and since 2019, Michigan Ag Today has gained the trust of Michigan's farmers. That's why Jethro is proud to be part of the Michigan Ag Today Network, with the morning news, plus two market reports every weekday. 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
4: 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We're very proud of our military. We honor them the best way that we can. We have flags flying. We have a lot of pictures, memorabilia, and our military and first responders get treated like royalty at Putt Putt's Bar. Putt Putt's Bar, 1148 West Fulton, two blocks east of John Ball Park. Come on down and say hi.
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6: Hey, I'm Reba McEntire. In life, you'll hear a lot of people tell you that you can do anything you want. 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Since I was a little girl, I dreamed of becoming a successful singer and entertainer. It took a lot of hard work, dedication, and perseverance to find my success, but it was worth it. I never gave up on my dreams. Remember, you can never have a dream come true until you've had a dream. This message is brought to you by the U.S. Air Force.

casual observer, it might appear that Jethro is being operated by a group of drunken chimpanzees. But in reality, no, that's pretty close. 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

0: To the casual observer, it might appear that Jethro is being operated by a group of incompetent buffoons. But in reality, no, that pretty much sums it up.
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Your Jethro FM hometown forecast. Clear skies, a little frosty through the early morning. We will drop down to near 35 degrees. Increasingly cloudy, showers likely later today. A high in the middle to upper 60s. Tonight, showers, a chance of storms, or overnight low in the upper 40s. Wednesday, partly sunny, a high near 55, winds up to 35 miles per hour. Sunny for Thursday with a high near 65 degrees. Don't let Michigan weather leave you in the dark. MichiganCriticalPower.com. I'm meteorologist Sally Russell.

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Your Jethro FM hometown forecast. Clear skies, a little frosty through the early morning. We will drop down to near 35 degrees. Increasingly cloudy, showers likely later today. A high in the middle to upper 60s. Tonight, showers, a chance of storms, are overnight low in the upper 40s. Wednesday, partly sunny, a high near 55, winds up to 35 miles per hour. Sunny for Thursday with a high near 65 degrees. Don't let Michigan weather leave you in the dark. MichiganCriticalPower.com. I'm meteorologist Sally Russell.

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2: This is Charlie Fisher, Putt Putt's Bar. 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
1: 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Congratulations to the Grand Rapids Griffins headed to the next round of the playoffs. Terry the Hammer will have sports and Johnny the Good. 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

Your Jethro FM hometown forecast. Clear skies, a little frosty through the early morning. We will drop down to near 35 degrees. Increasingly cloudy, showers likely later today. A high in the middle to upper 60s. Tonight, showers, a chance of storms, are overnight low in the upper 40s. Wednesday, partly sunny, a high near 55, winds up to 35 miles per hour. Sunny for Thursday with a high near 65 degrees. Don't let Michigan weather leave you in the dark. MichiganCriticalPower.com. I'm meteorologist Sally Russell.

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hey man, I'll try. Then later on when we finished our songs about scars and cars and broken hearts, I saw him. He was standing there right next to the stage and he shouted,

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I saw the old man's face. Front page obituary. He was a millionaire. He left his fortune to some guy he barely knew. His kids were mad as hell.

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6: Jethro.

Your Jethro FM hometown forecast. Clear skies, a little frosty through the early morning. We will drop down to near 35 degrees. Increasingly cloudy, showers likely later today. A high in the middle to upper 60s. Tonight, showers, a chance of storms are overnight low in the upper 40s. Wednesday, partly sunny, a high near 55, winds up to 35 miles per hour. Sunny for Thursday with a high near 65 degrees. Don't let Michigan weather leave you in the dark. MichiganCriticalPower.com. I'm meteorologist Sally Russell.

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0: 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Nursing pioneer Florence Nightingale was born on this day, and in 1978, the U.S. Commerce Department announced hurricanes would no longer be named solely after women. When it's time to move seedlings from indoors to the outdoor garden, it's important to gradually harden off the young plants. During their last week indoors, lower the temperature, withhold fertilizer, and water less often. Give them a week to 10 days to acclimate to sun and wind. 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And finally, be sure all threat of frost is passed for your growing zone. That is the Old Farmer's Almanac Radio Report. 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

Your Jethro FM hometown forecast. Clear skies, a little frosty through the early morning. We will drop down to near 35 degrees. Increasingly cloudy, showers likely later today. A high in the middle to upper 60s. Tonight, showers, a chance of storms, are overnight low in the upper 40s. Wednesday, partly sunny, a high near 55, winds up to 35 miles per hour. Sunny for Thursday with a high near 65 degrees. Don't let Michigan weather leave you in the dark. MichiganCriticalPower.com. I'm meteorologist Sally Russell.

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5: 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We hope to see you there.

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I'm the host of Good Time Gold. 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

Here at Jethro, the suits from corporate never tell us what to do. Now that's because here at Jethro, there are no suits and there is no corporate. 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

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I had a country station on, and she reached and turned it. Said she couldn't stand the sound of a steel guitar. 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And old Kris Kristofferson played the leading role. 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
1: Your Jethro FM hometown forecast. Clear skies, a little frosty through the early morning. We will drop down to near 35 degrees. Increasingly cloudy, showers likely later today. A high in the middle to upper 60s. Tonight, showers, a chance of storms, are overnight low in the upper 40s. Wednesday, partly sunny, a high near 55, winds up to 35 miles per hour. Sunny for Thursday with a high near 65 degrees. Don't let Michigan weather leave you in the dark. MichiganCriticalPower.com. I'm meteorologist Sally Russell.
2: My conversation with Senate Ag Chairman John Bozeman about the Farm Bill. I'm C.J. Miller, and this is Michigan Ag Today News. Now that the House has passed the Farm Bill, the pressure now shifts to the Senate and whether they can finally get this long-delayed legislation across the finish line. I was in Washington, D.C. recently and had the chance to speak with Senate Ag Chairman John Bozeman. I asked him what message he had for farmers who feel like they've been let down by lawmakers in Congress who have been unable to pass a new farm bill since 2018.
3: Well, the message I would have is that reconciliation, the big beautiful bill, we increased farm bill spending, some of it for 7 years, to the tune of $68 billion. It's the biggest investment in history regarding an increase in the farm bill. And they're going to see that in October. That's when it'll pay out, you know, because it will from the last crop.
2: He also addressed the challenges in getting the 60 votes needed in the Senate to pass the current farm bill.
3: We have the opportunity to lose a bunch of Democrats. We've got to get 10 or more to vote with us. So what I'd like to do is take the things that we feel like, you know, there's support on both sides, maximize our time building a coalition with those things, and then get them passed.
2: Hear more of my conversation with Senate Ag Chairman John Bozeman at MichiganAgToday.com. I'm C.J. Miller, Michigan Ag Today, Michigan's Farm Network.

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1: 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That's why we do what we do.
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1: 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Congratulations to the Grand Rapids Griffins headed to the next round of the playoffs. Terry the Hammer will have sports and Johnny the Good stupid story of the day kick off our bunker. 10 o'clock Tuesday morning on Jethro FM.
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Your Jethro FM hometown forecast, rain and a few thunderstorms today. We have a fairly big low pressure system moving through the area, cloudy, and we're in the upper 60s, gusty wind. For the overnight hours, more rain and thunderstorms. They should hang around till about midnight. Windy and mid-40s. We'll have some clouds staying with us on Wednesday. Mid-50s and still gusty. Don't let Michigan weather leave you in the dark. MichiganCriticalPower.com. I'm meteorologist Steve Hamilton.

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Country with a twist. 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

0: gave her a twist. Yeah, no matter how good they look at first, there's flaws in all of them. 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

0: Jethro, FM Hometown Forecast. Rain and a few thunderstorms today. We have a fairly big low pressure system moving through the area. Cloudy, and we're in the upper 60s. Gusty wind. For the overnight hours, more rain and thunderstorms. They should hang around till about midnight. Windy and mid-40s. We'll have some clouds staying with us on Wednesday. Mid-50s and still gusty. Don't let Michigan weather leave you in the dark. MichiganCriticalPower.com. I'm meteorologist Steve Hamilton.
1: I'm Zach Bennett in for Bill Cody on today's Pure American Country Radio Minute. And it was this day 3 years ago, 2023, Bailey Zimmerman released his debut album, Religiously the Album. And whether somebody loves his style or not, that record marked a real shift in how country stardom can happen now. Bailey didn't come up through the business the old-fashioned way. He built a following online, turned that into real momentum, and showed up with a debut album that already had some serious expectations behind it. And when that album arrived, it didn't exactly sneak in the back door. It posted huge streaming numbers right away and helped confirm that Bailey Zimmerman was not just a viral moment. He was becoming a real force, especially with younger country music listeners. That release really felt like one of those moments where the business had to admit that the road to country music had changed a little bit. I'm Zach Bennett in for Bill Cody, and that's today's Pure American Country Radio Minute.
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0: Keep it on Jethro FM for Country with a Twist all week. I'm Bill Cody, and I've got Pure American Country every Saturday afternoon from 4 to 6.
1: You know, most people look through their wallets or their pocketbooks, and way down at the bottom, past the credit cards and baby pictures and so on, you usually find a little old piece of dog-eared poetry. I was cleaning out my wallet the other day, and I ran across a whole bunch of IOUs, some of them 35 years overdue. And you know the funny thing? All these IOUs are owed to one person, and I kind of felt like that maybe now would be a pretty good time for an accounting. Mom, I sure hope you're listening. Sweet lady, I owe you for so many things. A lot of services. Like night watchman, for instance. Lying awake nights listening for coughs and cries and creaking floorboards. And me coming in too late. Boy, you had the eye of an eagle and the roar of a lion. But you always had a heart as big as a house. I owe you for services like short order cook, chef, baker. For making sirloin out of hamburger and turkey out of tuna fish. And big old strapping boys out of leftovers. I owe you for cleaning services. The daily scrubbing of face and ears, all work done by hand. And for the frequent dusting of a small boy's pants to try to make sure that he led a spotless life. And for washing and ironing that no laundry could ever do. For drying the tears of childhood and ironing out the problems of growing up. I owe you for services as a bodyguard, for protecting me from the terrors of thunderstorms and nightmares. And too many green apples. And Lord knows I owe you for medical attention, for nursing me through measles, mumps, bruises, bumps, splinters, and spring fever. Oh, let's not forget medical advice. Important things like, if you keep on scratching at it, it'll never get well, or if you cross your eyes, they're going to stick like that. And probably the most important advice of them all. Boy, you be sure you got on clean underwear in case you're in an accident. And I owe you for veterinarian services, for feeding every lost dog that I dragged home at the end of the rope. And for healing the pains of puppy love. And I owe you for entertainment. Entertainment that kept the household going during some pretty rough times. And for wonderful productions at Christmas, 4th of July, birthdays. And for making make-believe come true. And you did it all on such a limited budget. I owe you for construction work, for building kites and confidence. Hopes and dreams, and somehow you made them all touch the sky. And for cementing together a family so it would stand the worst kinds of shocks and blows. And for laying down a good, strong foundation to build a life on. I owe you for carrying charges, for carrying me on your books, for the necessities of life that a growing boy somehow, they just gotta have. Things like a pair of high-top boots with a little pocket on the side for a jackknife. And one thing, Mom, I'll never forget. When there were two pieces of pie and three hungry people, you were always the one that decided, well, I'm not really that hungry anyhow. These are just a few of the things for which payment is long overdue. The person that I owe him to worked very, very cheap. She managed by simply doing without a whole lot of things that she needed herself. My IOUs add up to more than I could ever hope to repay. But you know the nicest thing about it all, that I know that she had marked the entire bill paid in full for just one kiss and four little words. Mom, I love you.
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New Jethro FM hometown forecast, rain and a few thunderstorms today. We have a fairly big low pressure system moving through the area, cloudy, and we're in the upper 60s, gusty wind. For the overnight hours, more rain and thunderstorms. They should hang around till about midnight. Windy and mid-40s. We'll have some clouds staying with us on Wednesday. Mid-50s and still gusty. Don't let Michigan weather leave you in the dark. MichiganCriticalPower.com. I'm meteorologist Steve Hamilton.

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0: Your Jethro FM hometown forecast, rain and a few thunderstorms today. We have a fairly big low pressure system moving through the area, cloudy, and we're in the upper 60s, gusty wind. For the overnight hours, more rain and thunderstorms. They should hang around till about midnight. Windy in mid-40s. We'll have some clouds staying with us on Wednesday. Mid-50s and still gusty. Don't let Michigan weather leave you in the dark. MichiganCriticalPower.com. I'm meteorologist Steve Hamilton.
1: Lingering trail issues following spring storms. Next on today's All Outdoors Update.
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1: Volunteers with the Grand Traverse chapter of the North Country Trail Association maintain over 100 miles of trail, and it's been a challenge this year following ravaging spring storms. The chapter's Mike Schaefer explains temporary detours have been set up in a couple locations along the trail while long-term fixes are determined.
3: We just wanted to have some kind of a connection for the time being, because both these spots, the topography is really nasty, and we just don't move the trail over a little bit because we're working in three dimensions. So we're not absolutely sure what we're going to do for all of it. It's just going to take a lot of walking back and forth and trying to figure out the best route.
1: There's a lot of trail sections where downed trees are still being cut and moved away from trails, and not just on the trails. Even forest roads are affected. We've linked to the advisory pages for trails and roads for you at alloutdoorsupdate.com. I'm Jim Mishler.

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I'm Greg Allen. Since 2019, Michigan Ag Today has gained the trust of Michigan's farmers. That's why Jethro is proud to be part of the Michigan Ag Today Network with the morning news plus two market reports every weekday. Michigan's Farm Network, Michigan Ag Today. 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
1: 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Congratulations to the Grand Rapids Griffins headed to the next round of the playoffs. Terry the Hammer will have sports and Johnny the Good stupid story of the day kick off our bunker. 10 o'clock Tuesday morning on Jethro FM.
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New Jethro FM hometown forecast, rain and a few thunderstorms today. We have a fairly big low pressure system moving through the area, cloudy, and we're in the upper 60s, gusty wind. For the overnight hours, more rain and thunderstorms. They should hang around till about midnight. Windy in mid-40s. We'll have some clouds staying with us on Wednesday. Mid-50s and still gusty. Don't let Michigan weather leave you in the dark. MichiganCriticalPower.com. I'm meteorologist Steve Hamilton.

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0: Statler Brothers on Jethro FM Country with a twist for all of West Michigan. Coming up on today's Conrad's Country Bunker, we're into the second round of the AHL playoff semifinals for your Grand Rapids Griffins. We've got tickets to give away for Thursday night's games at Van Andel Arena. We'd love to hook you up. And we've got guests in the studio today about noon. We're going to tell you about a great car show going on this weekend. Ladies and gentlemen, entering our Jethro studio, a guy that's trying to get Demolition Derby night at the Berlin Raceway this summer. It's radio legend Johnny DeGood. Good morning, Johnny.
1: Good morning, boss. I just want to combine the two. You know, it's either if you finish or if you die.
0: Oh, John.
1: Very Roman Coliseum-ish.
0: Wasn't expecting that. All right, Johnny, let's head to today's story. In France, wacky strongman believes he has become the first person in the world to pull a car with his unit. There you go. While on fire. So he pulls the car with his tallywhacker while on fire, Johnny.
1: Oh, man. Yeah, every time my doctor inserts his index finger, I'm going to think of a dude pulling a car with Mr. Johnson. Sure.
0: Now, he insists that the phallic stunt was a bid to raise awareness for prostate cancer, Johnny.
1: Yeah, right. I think he's just a masochist, if you ask me.
0: He is 50 years old, John Stevenson. He hauled a 2-ton French police car 131 feet along a residential street using his tallywhacker after being set on fire.
1: Here, hold on. What kind of knot did he use, boss?
0: I don't.
1: Was it hemp rope or nylon? Because wouldn't hemp be a little itchy?
0: He admitted it hurt quite a bit. The dad of three said, "Everything is still intact, honey." He's a martial arts expert, former bare-knuckle fighter, previously hit the headlines for pulling a car using his boys, Johnny, and pulling the car while his head was on fire. That was the first stunt.
1: Freud would have a field day with this guy.
0: Oh, man. He says, quote, we got a quote, Johnny. "I doused myself in lighter fuel and the wind was against me a bit, so it took a couple attempts to get going." He says he has a couple of marks down there, but everything is okay, so hopefully no harm done. Are you hurting, Johnny? Are you hurting?
1: Yeah. I mean, just set me on fire all over, you know. Let's skip the package.
0: Wow, I know you're looking at this up on the internet on your phone right now, and I don't want to see it. I'm telling you. Last quote we have is: "People think I'm a bit mad, but I like to set myself challenges."
1: No. Challenge is finishing in the top 100 in the Boston Marathon. Okay. Pulling a Chevy Tahoe with your crank is lunacy, boss.
0: Wow. He says he's raising awareness of prostate cancer and bullying in schools.
1: That's right, kids. Bully a classmate, and this dude from Europe is going to strap a truck to your peepee and make you pull it. Problem solved.
0: Oh, man. Oh, man. I got an itching I got to take care of. All right, let's take a break. More country with a twist coming up on Jethro.
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0: Olivia Newton-John, Jethro FM Country, with a twist from our Granville studios, 94.9 FM in Grand Rapids. Thanks for having us on this morning, Tuesday, May 12, 2026. This day in country music history, we started 1955, the day that Kix Brooks of Brooks and Dunn, born in Shreveport, co-writes hits for John Connolly and the Nitty Gritty Dirt Band. Before he gets together with Ronnie Dunn, joining the Country Music Hall of Fame 7 years ago. We're going to feature some of the Kix Brooks songs for his birthday today. He's 71, and he sang lead on some of those Brooks and Dunn songs. We'll take care of that. 1971 on this day, the divorce of Jerry Lee Lewis and Myra, his wife, is finalized. Myra receives the house, $175,000, two Lincolns, and custody of their daughter. On this day in 1995, one of the worst movies ever, Gordy, debuts in movie theaters with a pig as the leading character and Doug Stone as the guy that can hear the pig talk. Other country stars in this movie include Mickey Gilley, Mo Bandy, Roy Clark, Boxcar Willie, and Jim Stafford. Wow. I might have to see that just for the music. And we'll finish up on this day, May 12th, 2016, opening night for Garth Brooks. Makes his Grand Rapids debut and six shows over that weekend. The 4 millionth person to buy a ticket to the Garth Brooks concert gets a surprise package. That teacher from West Michigan won a Jeep Cherokee, a red Corvette, $5,000 shopping spree, and a trip for four to Las Vegas. They were just floored, and when they were talking to him, found out that they still owed money for their college degrees, you know, some of their back loans. And Garth decided, hey, I'm going to pay those off, too. That was on this day in 2016. That's This Day in Country Music History from Jethro FM.
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0: 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Country with a twist, working hard to be your third favorite radio station. Tickets for your Grand Rapids Griffins coming up next hour. Terry the Hammer Sports in about a half hour from now. And good news and bad news about gas prices today. Let's do the good news first. The U.S. Department of Energy announced plans to release more than 53 million barrels of crude oil from something called the Strategic Petroleum Reserve. So that should ease prices. On the other hand, a refinery issue in Indiana 2 weeks ago, we talked about sent prices soaring nearly 80 cents in a single day. I know we all recall that. A large enough refinery disruption can cause severe shortages in the region's gas supply and send those wholesale prices skyrocketing. They're saying about a new refinery issue in the Midwest, raising concerns about another sharp spike in gas prices. And Patrick DeHaan, the guy we know from Gas Buddy, said the region's gas supply already under strain from multiple ongoing refinery problems. Looks like we may have another one this week. So our urge to you is to gas up now. That's what we're saying. All right, more Country with a Twist coming up next.
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0: to Kicks Brooks of Brooks and Dunn. There's one he seems to lead on there. Rock My World, Little Country Girl. Hello to Roger and Gary Shapko. 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
1: Here at Jethro, FM hometown forecast. Plenty of rain today and tonight with a big low pressure system moving through our area along with a cold front. Upper 60s, cloudy today, showers are likely, and maybe a thunderstorm, gusty wind up to 30 miles an hour. Overnight, showers and thunderstorms hanging around until about midnight, mid-40s and windy, cloudy and mid-50s Wednesday. Don't let Michigan weather leave you in the dark. MichiganCriticalPower.com. I'm meteorologist Steve Hamilton.

0: Jethro FM Country with a twist. Love to make an instant winner here on the Bunker. We'll do that coming up between 11 and 12 this weekend. A plug for our friends doing the West Fest. West Michigan's biggest spring family festival at John Ball Park Friday through Sunday. Sacred Heart Parish is putting on the carnival for the last 32 years. Single-day wristbands available. And the carnival opens Friday at noon, Saturday at 11, and Sunday at noon as well. So there you go. That's from the community calendar here at Jethro. More country with a twist coming up.
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Travis Tritt, Jethro FM, Country with a Twist. Try me, brother. All right, headed for sports time in just a second. We're doing a one-hit wonder from the 90s right now. This is Nobody Knows It But Me, Kevin Sharp on Jethro FM.

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0: FM, country with a twist. I think I've been there. Guitar Town. That is Steve Earle. Is that near Seashell City up north? Careful when you say that on the bunker. Just saying, hey, welcome in. Glad to have you cranking us up. Let's head out to Vegas with the over, the under, and the in-between. Our sports guy, Terry the Hammer.
1: Conrad, the heat is on. Another record-setting day. 79 degrees heading to 104. How's things in the bunker?
0: Wow, Vegas, hot one. We're supposed to get up around 66 today. Chance of more showers. We had a little rain overnight. So showers for today, tonight, and then tomorrow, cool. So we ain't got no heat. We'll have to send that off to you.
1: No heat. Well, we'd be glad to give you some. Hey, the NFL schedule is going to be out Thursday. The Lions are definitely going to be playing a game in Germany. So what do you think of that?
0: Wow. You know, who's the guy? Amon-Ra St. Brown was raised in Germany. He's fluent in three languages, and he's actually done some NFL football camps in Germany. So I think I was surprised it took him so long to do that.
1: I'm not sure of the date, so I don't want to say it, but I know they definitely got a game in Germany. So.
0: Yeah, they're trying to get fans to fly over there for cheaper tickets. I don't know.
1: Hey, Major League Baseball, the Tigers are heading to New York to play the Mets tonight. Jack Flannery against Freddy Peralta. The Mets are -149 favorite over under at 8. Tigers are 19-22. The Mets are 15-25. They're in last place.
0: Yeah, hopefully they'll have a little fun beating up on them with any luck.
1: Yeah, well, they're favored, though, so you're going to have to come basically from behind if they're going to do some beating up.
0: Yes, sir.
1: We got two games in the NHL, the Sabres and the Canadiens. Canadiens lead that series 2-1, and Vegas and the Ducks, that series is tied 2-2, so who knows who's going to win that one. And NBA, of course, Pistons lost game 4 last night, 112-103. Series is tied at 2-2. They play again tomorrow night in Detroit. Detroit a -3.5 favorite, over-under at 212.5. And the Cavs have not lost at home, and the Pistons haven't lost at home, so... Who's going to win this series?
0: Well, if they keep calling them like they have, what was it, 34 free throws for the Cavs, 12 for the Pistons? I think the fix was in. Maybe they want to extend the series. I don't know.
1: Well, you know, look how much money they make with a 7-game series.
0: Yeah, that's true.
1: Yep. PGA Championship this week at Newtown Square in Pennsylvania. Scottie Scheffler, the defending champion, and he's been looking pretty good. And there's a couple other golfers there. Cameron Young and Rory are also in top form, so this should be a great weekend for the PGA.
0: Planting myself on the couch for that. Yes, sir.
1: Yeah, NASCAR, the All-Star Race at Dover Motor Speedway Sunday, so it's not a point situation, but it's the All-Star Race, so that should be a pretty good one there at the Dover Mile Track. And Conrad, do you know the four stages of old age?
0: Four stages of old age? I should, but I don't.
1: Well, first you forget names, then you forget faces, then you forget to zip up when you're done, and finally you forget to zip down.
0: From Vegas, that's our boy, Terry the Hammer.
1: All right, guys, hammer it, pound it. Let's get those bookmakers. Everybody have a wonderful day. Remember to bet responsibly. Continue betting responsibly, as I should say.
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3: This is Charlie Fisher, Putt-Putt's Bar. We've taken on a cause with Blue Star Mothers of Ottawa Kent County, who are parents of active military. These women are relentless in their pursuit, supplying our military with Christmas packages. We're very proud of our military. We honor them the best way that we can. We have flags flying. We have a lot of pictures, memorabilia, and our military and first responders get treated like royalty at Putt-Putt's Bar. Putt-Putt's Bar, 1148 West Fulton, two blocks east of John Ball Park. Come on down and say hi. We'll be right back.
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0: with a twist. That's Elvis Presley. We hear the epic concert movie that came out a while back is the best concert film ever for Elvis fans. And when that comes out in streaming or whatever, I'll let you know. I want to see that myself. 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Tickets, we got them for you. These are pretty good. It's the Grand Rapids Griffins taking on the Chicago Wolves. 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

0: 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How you doing?
1: Good.
0: Hey, you're an instant winner, brother.
1: All right.
0: What's your name? Where you from?
1: My name's Tim Hayes from Grand Rapids.
0: All right, Tim, we've got you going to the Grand Rapids Griffins, taking on Chicago Thursday night, Van Andel Arena. $2 beers. I do like a special, let me tell you.
1: That sounds good. $2 hot dogs, I heard, too.
0: Yes, sir.
1: Thanks, Jethro.

0: Jethro FM Country with a twist, 500 miles. There you go, Bobby Bear on Jethro. Glad to be, have you along. Some of our news headlines this morning. The new owners of Howard Miller plans to keep the clock company's headquarters in Zealand. This comes after the business announced last summer was winding down. The new president, Jim O'Keefe, says he will now focus on quartz clocks sourced from a global manufacturing partners using popular Howard Miller designs. Not so much on the grandfather clocks. That's not going to be happening, but the Kentwood-based Heisinger Group is the folks who bought that. After years of planning and construction, the $13.5 million expansion of the Myers Sports Complex officially complete in Plainfield Township. Community leaders gathered yesterday for the big ribbon-cutting ceremony on the Arlo Steel Championship softball fields. It includes, get this, 20 pickleball courts, two flexible-use diamonds fields, 300 additional parking spots, and upgraded amenities. There you go. Sports tourism is what they're working on that. So congratulations to the folks in Plainfield Township. That'll be a nice facility. Stand by. It's our trucker song of the day from Red Simpson. And that is coming up next.
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1: And that was our trucker song of the day on Jethro FM.

Your Jethro FM hometown forecast. Plenty of rain today and tonight with a big low pressure system moving through our area along with a cold front. Upper 60s, cloudy today, showers are likely, and maybe a thunderstorm, gusty wind up to 30 miles an hour. Overnight, showers and thunderstorms hanging around until about midnight, mid-40s and windy, cloudy and mid-50s Wednesday. Don't let Michigan weather leave you in the dark. MichiganCriticalPower.com. I'm meteorologist Steve Hamilton.

0: Jethro FM Country with a twist. The only real songwriter of those Monkees back in the day. That's Mike Nesmith and Joanne. Here on Conrad's Country Bunker on Jethro. Coming up, our pal Matthew Salisbury joins us from the Wyoming Moose Lodge and their Dust Off Car Show coming up this weekend. Later in the day, Saturday, it's Track or Treat at Berlin Raceway. Tickets, actually, gates open up at 2. Racing starts at 4. They'll be handed out candy bags to the kiddies. Best dressed costume wins an ultimate candy package. That'll keep them zooming at the racetrack. Kids 15 and under are free. And the happy hour, by the way, starts at 2 o'clock with the modifieds, limited late models, and the National Compact Touring Series. Ryan Newman and Brooklyn Newman will be here for the Michigan Modified Series opener at Berlin this Saturday. Nice. All right, we'll take a break. More country with a twist coming up.
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country with a twist. Jerry Lee Lewis, part of his big run of country hits back in the 70s and 80s right there. Today, we'd like to wish happy birthday to Kix Brooks of Brooks and Dunn. He is 71 today. We'll see Brooks and Dunn at the Spaceship Amphitheater downtown on Friday, September 25th. This is one of the Brooks and Dunn songs that Kix sings lead on. Mama, don't

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0: FM Country with a twist, the story of the traveling soldier. That's today's Red, White, and Blue Classic right here on Conrad's Country Bunker. In our studio, Matthew Salisbury with the Wyoming Moose Lodge getting ready for the Dust Off Car Show on Saturday. Matthew, thanks for joining us, man.
1: Glad to be here.
0: Tell me about the show. How long you guys been doing this?
1: About 15 years now.
0: Wow. And you always had it where you have no admission charge for the folks with the cars and for folks to come and look at them?
1: Yep. It's free to come and be a spectator and free to come and bring your car, truck, motorcycle, or whatever.
0: And you opened it up this year. We were talking off the air to boats and RVs. And, yep. And you said, well, you've seen them at other shows and thought, hey, why not? You know, be inclusive, you know, or whatever. So
1: exactly. Encourage people to bring whatever you've got, bring it on down.
0: Now, this is on Burlingame, north of 28th Street, 2330 Burlingame, right there at the Wyoming Moose Lodge. You got a lot of parking there, but I understand that you have folks that come see it park over at the city lot, and you bus them over on golf carts and stuff?
1: Yeah, that's right. Yeah, we usually expect get around 250-plus vehicles.
0: Wow.
1: And then we have a little bit of a shuttle service with some golf carts, and we partner with the city. We're really thankful for their help, and we let people park at the city lots, and we shuttle them back and forth, so it works out great.
0: Wow.
1: Partnership there.
0: Wow. Matthew Salisbury with the Wyoming Moose Lodge, you guys, you're opening the lodge that day for the public?
1: Yeah, and the lodge will be open that day to the public, so people can come in and grab a bite to eat with the Build-A-Burger at lunchtime, or grab some breakfast while we're open, and
0: nice.
1: And have a drink while they're there as well.
0: So. Well, Johnny was talking about bringing his RV, and he said that you guys were going to be open for alcohol as well. Is that right?
1: Yep. That's true.
0: Gee, well, what's not to love? Trucks, motorcycles, boats, and this thing gets bigger every year.
1: That's right. It sure does.
0: Good deal. So how would folks find out more information if they wanted to bring their car? I mean, you could just, is there a certain, it's 9 till 1, 9 a.m. till 1 p.m. on Saturday. What time do you want folks that are bringing out their cars? Do they need to sign up or they just show up?
1: Just come on down. You can check out our Facebook page. Our website is a good place for additional information. But generally, just get down there around 9 o'clock. Again, no cost to register. We do ask that people register. There's going to be some prizes you can win if you register, and then also it gets you in our email database for next year so we can contact you.
0: What kind of car you got?
1: I actually have a 69 Chevelle.
0: Ooh, yeah. Nice.
1: So Chevy guy.
0: Well, there you go. Well, you're in the right place, but you're not from Wyoming, Michigan. You're from Wyoming State?
1: That's correct. Casper, Wyoming. Originally.
0: Hey, yeah. Very cool. Your dad got you. How long have you had that Chevelle now?
1: Since 1994.
0: Wow, since you were 14, you've had that car?
1: Yep, first car. So.
0: Before you can even illegally drive it?
1: That's correct, yeah.
0: Wow. You see, when I grew up near farms or whatever, all those folks had to drive trucks and stuff before they were 16 anyway. But that's cool. That's very. Do you think you'd ever part with it someday?
1: Nope. I'll probably get buried in it.
0: Hey, we know the folks over there, the Arcelowitzes. We can hook you up with that. So, again, our thanks to Matthew coming in today. What is your official designation? You're at the Moose Lodge. Are you in charge of anything?
1: I'm just one of the folks that's putting on the car show. I'm actually on the board.
0: Okay.
1: I'm the sergeant at arms on the board, but just one of the folks that's working on the car show.
0: You can smack them around if they get out of line. There you go. Yep. Wyoming Moose Lodge Dust Off Car Show, the first big one of the season. This Saturday, again, the address is 2630 Burlingame. You can't miss it. It'll be north of 28th Street there in Burlingame. Hey, I hope you have a great event, Matt. All right?
1: Okay.
0: We appreciate you.
1: Me.
0: And everybody at the Wyoming Moose Lodge, we appreciate you listening to Jethro. We will take a break.
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0: Corn, soybeans, and wheat again follow crude oil markets higher. This is Michigan Ag Today's Tuesday midday farm market update. Final positioning before USDA at noon Eastern had markets up, but the biggest contributor again is Iran headlines driving crude over $3 higher. Winter wheat ratings continue to decline too, lifting wheat futures. July corn at midday is up 4 cents, 4.79 and a quarter. December over $5 now, up 3 cents. July beans 12.22 and three quarters, up almost a dime. November now at 12.02, that's up 7 cents. July wheat 20.5 cents higher, 6.54 and a half. June live cattle 250.35, up 95. June lean hogs 99.57, down 65. And May class 3 milk 16.95, down 6. I'm Andy Eubank, Michigan Ag Today. Timely, relevant, credible.
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0: FM Country with a twist. They were an item back in the day when they did that song. Stevie Nicks and Don Henley. Leather and Lace here on Jethro FM. I want to thank Matthew Salisbury with the Wyoming Moose Lodge for stopping by, talking cars with us. That big car show is Saturday, 9 till 1 at the Moose. Absolutely free. We've got more tickets coming up for you. Free ones this hour. Stand by to be an instant winner. And a shout-out to our pals at the Checker Pop Candy Shop. 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

It's new on Jethro FM, country with a twist, that one from Uncle Jed's Attic. All right, back in the old days, you'd grab a quarter, stick it in the jukebox like this, and kind of old time like Jethro. Here's Alabama.

0: Jethro FM Country with a twist, Alabama jukebox in my mind here on Conrad's Country Bunker, presented by Kia LASIK. Thursday night, second round of the playoffs for your Grand Rapids Griffins taking on Chicago Wolves at Van Andel Arena. $2 beers, $2 dogs. 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
1: Yeah, puck, no kidding.
2: 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Congratulations.
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Your Jethro FM hometown forecast. Plenty of rain today and tonight with a big low pressure system moving through our area along with a cold front. Upper 60s, cloudy today. Showers are likely and maybe a thunderstorm. Gusty wind up to 30 miles an hour. Overnight, showers and thunderstorms hanging around until about midnight. Mid-40s and windy, cloudy and mid-50s Wednesday. Don't let Michigan weather leave you in the dark. MichiganCriticalPower.com. I'm meteorologist Steve Hamilton.

0: 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Shout out to the Allegan JCs. They put together the fifth annual Ale Again Beer Fest at the Allegan County Fairgrounds. It's coming up Saturday, 2 till 8. The beverages from over 16 West Michigan breweries, food from the Allegan Band Boosters, and live music. All proceeds benefit the Allegan JCs. Yeah, you got to be 21. It's the Ale Again, A-L-E in caps, Beer Fest at the Allegan County Fairgrounds this weekend. And that's off our community calendar here at Jethro FM.
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0: Jethro FM Country with a twist. Happy 71st birthday today to Kix Brooks of Brooks and Dunn. It's the only Brooks and Dunn song with Kix on lead vocals to get all the way to number one. Here it is.
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0: 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Glad to have you along. Now, we've been doing the Grand Rapids Toy Show for a few years here. We've always sold out the event. And Jerry, the guy who does that, has taken over the big Kalamazoo Toy Show. He is the new host, and that is coming up this Saturday. Hey, Jethro South, if you listen to 105.1 in Kalamazoo County, you got to get to the Kalamazoo Expo Center. 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Kids under 12 free. They've got early bird starting at 7:30. And if you're a collector or you've got a friend that's into collecting, this is the finest we have seen. This is going to be a big one, and that runs 9 a.m. till 2 p.m. at the Kalamazoo Expo Center. 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They've got concessions there and thousands of different types of collectibles at the Kalamazoo Toy Show. There you go. We're going to take a break. More country with a twist on the way.
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twist. Great takeout food tomorrow. And Jethro is live at Levinusky's Market on the west side of Grand Rapids. I'll be out there tomorrow, 11 till 1, with free T-shirts and other goodies. We'd love a chance to meet you. They've got some great to-go specials for lunchtime as well, with Gary and the Shotco Brothers, with Jethro FM. When I

0: FM Country with a twist and lull at 99.5 FM, part of our Jethro North stations. Yeah, we're at a civil war ourselves. Jethro South, Jethro North. There you go. Thanks for cranking up Jethro. That, by the way, that great song, Peace of My Heart from Janis Joplin. Just want to let you know, when Faith Hill was getting ready to cut that, her producers wouldn't let her listen to Janis Joplin's version. She listened to like a country retread, and they didn't want her to kind of go for, you know, a deep soul on that song. Turned out to be a big hit for Faith Hill, too. So who knew that Janis Joplin and Faith were related there? There you go. Hey, I want to mention something. If you're planning to go into the big Spaceship Amphitheater, opens Friday night. We're expecting some big traffic jams, but the Lionel Richie, the ticket sales on that, and boy, you know, it's got to do with, you know, how much everything's costing these days. There are still plenty of tickets for the kickoff show for the Acrisure Amphitheater. And a buddy of mine just put together a website that's going to help show you the traffic facilities, you know, the different parking ramps, and the way traffic is supposed to flow for all the shows at the big amphitheater this summer. And it's called PlanGR.com, PlanGR.com. And it kind of visualizes which way you should be coming in and what's going to be open, what isn't going to be open. Genius coming up with this, saving some folks some hassles. I like that. More country with a twist coming up here on Jethro.
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Jody Messina playing Pawpaw this summer? Man, I tell you, the crazy rumors I get from Johnny DeGood sometimes. Wow. Thanks for cranking up, Jethro. Again, we're live at Levadusky's Market. Tomorrow, lunchtime, they're going to have a great takeout lunch deal for you. And, of course, that great Polish food, that smell of kapusta in the air. Can't wait to see you. That's 11 to 1 tomorrow. Don Williams on Jethro FM.

0: Rolling at the Moon there. Love, love, love from Uncle Jed's Attic on Jethro FM Country with a twist for all of West Michigan. Joining us to wrap up the bunker today for a change, it's radio legend Johnny the Good. How you doing, Johnny?
1: Hey, boss. What's going on? What's going on in the clean world?
0: last night, I don't know how clean it was. New Toronto Blue Jays fans. They had their big 70-cent hot dog night in honor of their 1977 first season. Big sellout, 400,000-plus, and, Johnny, they ate over 102,000 hot dogs last night at a single ball game. Wow. Now, you figure...
1: That's a lot of full mouths, boys.
0: That's what I'm saying. People went nuts. 2.5 hot dogs per person on average last night in Toronto. That means somebody out there is carrying some serious weight for the ones that had only one.
1: Yeah, kids, and, there's always the one chick that said, well, I just have a bunch of
0: first. Yeah, yeah.
1: And then you got to order like five because she keeps going, I just...
0: The PA announcer told the crowd they broke the hot dog record, and they gave that a standing ovation. They've lost 6 games in a row, so they haven't. That's the biggest standing ovation for processed meat, Johnny, I can ever remember. No American fan base has ever eaten 100,000 hot dogs in a game when their team is losing by 3 runs. So we like to charge you $8 for a lukewarm dog and tell you to feel lucky about it. And I think we had talked about one time that they had in Cleveland, was it? They had a 10-cent beer night to celebrate because the team was doing so bad, right?
1: Oh, yeah. I think it was in the early 80s, back when they were lucky to, that anybody showed up. And, of course, there were only 75 people there. But, you get 75 people that get 10-cent beers, and there was a riot.
0: I love that. You can look that up. That's a great story. But, again, we salute the Blue Jays. 102,000 hot dogs last night, and I think that breaks Johnny's record, too, as I recall.
1: Barely. It's Canadians. What do they know?
0: All right. That's a wrap on the bunker. We're back at it tomorrow again. We're live at Levandusky's Market, 11 till 1. 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We've got some Jethro T-shirts and other goodies. 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Johnny, don't give me the cross eyes, all right? I got to get out of here. 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

Your Jethro FM hometown forecast. Weather will be unsettled today with a chance of some widely scattered showers and thunderstorms. Our temperatures this afternoon will be into the upper 60s. Decent chance of showers and a few thunderstorms tonight and overnight low in the mid 40s. More clouds and sunshine Wednesday, a high near 55. We're on our way to the mid to upper 60s with sunny skies Thursday and then Friday partly sunny, a high just over 70. Don't let Michigan weather leave you in the dark. MichiganCriticalPower.com. I'm meteorologist Sally Russell.

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1: 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And grocery store chains, well, they're finally getting the message, too.
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0: Your Jethro FM hometown forecast. Weather will be unsettled today with a chance of some widely scattered showers and thunderstorms. Our temperatures this afternoon will be into the upper 60s. Decent chance of showers and a few thunderstorms tonight, and overnight low in the mid 40s. More clouds and sunshine Wednesday, a high near 55. We're on our way to the mid to upper 60s with sunny skies Thursday, and then Friday partly sunny, a high just over 70. Don't let Michigan weather leave you in the dark. MichiganCriticalPower.com. I'm meteorologist Sally Russell.
1: Celebrating America's 250th birthday. Only one state in the nation is built on lava. Once a sovereign nation with its own culture, Hawaii became a territory of the United States in 1900. The two most important products that sustained the economy were sugar and pineapples. In 1959, the people of Hawaii were asked to vote on statehood. 94% of the population said yes. And on August 21st, 1959, Hawaii officially became the 50th state.

0: It's the Rowdy Ride Home.
1: We knew this was going to happen. Frankly, I'm surprised it took this long. But grocery stores and big box retailers are heading back to the drawing board when it comes to self-checkout because things are just not working out like they planned. Introduced originally as a cost-cutting move, theft is on the rise with more than a quarter of people admitting they intentionally try and get away without paying for at least one item. Even worse, 37% of self-checkout shoppers don't realize that they have not paid for something when they head for the door. And of course, you have people like me who swear we didn't know we were doing it. But that tends to only happen to me on the days I grab the family pack of ribeyes.
0: It's the Rowdy Ride Home.
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1: Did you know that the month of May is National Barbecue Month? 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So what is up with my rowdy friends on Facebook today? Randy says there's someone for everyone. And the person for you just might be a psychiatrist. The dose of reality comes from my gal pal Paula, who just posted, "Feeling good about yourself? Ask a kid to draw a picture of you." And lastly, we hear from Ed, and I think Eddie might be speaking from experience here. He says, "Stop checking your ex's profile, or you just might earn a top fan badge."
0: This is the Rowdy Ride Home.
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Your Jethro FM hometown forecast. Weather will be unsettled today with a chance of some widely scattered showers and thunderstorms. Our temperatures this afternoon will be into the upper 60s. Decent chance of showers and a few thunderstorms tonight, and overnight low in the mid 40s. More clouds and sunshine Wednesday, a high near 55. We're on our way to the mid to upper 60s with sunny skies Thursday, and then Friday partly sunny, a high just over 70. Don't let Michigan weather leave you in the dark. MichiganCriticalPower.com. I'm meteorologist Sally Russell.

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1: A 51-year-old mother is in trouble today after it was discovered she was digging a tunnel to help her son escape from a Ukrainian prison. He was doing a life sentence there, and she had actually successfully dug about 33 feet of an underground tunnel before she was discovered. Of course, many believe this was far more than a wonderful demonstration of a mother's undying love for her child. Well, I think it was because her son was the only person who could ever figure out where she put the remote control.
0: This is the Rowdy Ride Home.
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0: Your Jethro FM hometown forecast. Weather will be unsettled today with a chance of some widely scattered showers and thunderstorms. Our temperatures this afternoon will be into the upper 60s. Decent chance of showers and a few thunderstorms tonight and overnight low in the mid 40s. More clouds and sunshine Wednesday, a high near 55. We're on our way to the mid to upper 60s with sunny skies Thursday and then Friday partly sunny, a high just over 70. Don't let Michigan weather leave you in the dark. MichiganCriticalPower.com. I'm meteorologist Sally Russell.
1: Get ready to write down a phone number, but first, this is The Making of America. I'm Michael Emerson. Born in Pennsylvania, at a young age, he put his entrepreneurial talents to work, but his first business failed in bankruptcy. Soon he started a new business, but not before paying back every penny owed to his past debtors. 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The next time you travel, if you want to save huge money, call 800-478-0816. 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
1: A 26-year-old man says his relationship has ended when his girlfriend insisted he pay $180,000 to marry her and wouldn't budge when he said that wasn't going to happen. They'd been together for about a year and a half when this topic of bride price came up, which she said is a tradition in her culture where the groom pays money to the bride's family. But this right here was no symbolic gesture. According to him, her family demanded a full six-figure payment up front, and he's still in college. He couldn't afford it. Well, at one point, she suggested his parents pay the bill, and that didn't go over well either. So with neither side willing to compromise, she ultimately broke it off. Looking back, the man said he should have seen the signs, for apparently the wedding vows included for richer and payable on demand.
0: The Rowdy Ride Home.
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0: To the casual observer, it might appear that Jethro is being operated by a group of incompetent buffoons. But in reality, no, that pretty much sums it up.
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1: Have you ever thought that the world is the way it is today because we can't hear each other? Literally. Let's go in depth. Over 1 billion people are at risk of permanent hearing loss because of unsafe listening habits, with nearly a quarter of young people regularly cranking volumes to dangerous levels. It's been going on for a while. Boom boxes in the 80s, thumping and rumbling kicker boxes in the 90s. Then you had iPods and earbuds all at the turn of the century. Even at lower volumes, the damage accumulates over time, impacting a young person's concentration and their brain's ability to work. Not to mention the rest of their body as well.
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Your Jethro FM hometown forecast. Weather will be unsettled today with a chance of some widely scattered showers and thunderstorms. Our temperatures this afternoon will be into the upper 60s. Decent chance of showers and a few thunderstorms tonight, and overnight low in the mid 40s. More clouds and sunshine Wednesday, a high near 55. We're on our way to the mid to upper 60s with sunny skies Thursday, and then Friday partly sunny, a high just over 70. Don't let Michigan weather leave you in the dark. MichiganCriticalPower.com. I'm meteorologist Sally Russell.

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1: I don't see what the big deal was, but some folks are up in arms about it. Over the weekend, Ronald McDonald sang the national anthem at a minor league baseball matchup between the Charlotte Knights and the Jacksonville Jumbo Shrimp, and it went viral. Some thought it was disgraceful. Others thought it was a bit opportunistic. I think it was perfectly fine and a joining of two things that are unarguably American. And you know what? Ronald did a great job, too. Of course, the bigger question should be, why was Ronald McDonald chosen in the first place? And my guess is because the Hamburglar was unavailable. I was told he was doing a 90-day stretch for petty theft in the Mecklenburg County lockup.
0: It's the Rowdy Ride Home.
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0: your Jethro FM hometown forecast. Weather will be unsettled today with a chance of some widely scattered showers and thunderstorms. Our temperatures this afternoon will be into the upper 60s. Decent chance of showers and a few thunderstorms tonight and overnight low in the mid 40s. More clouds and sunshine Wednesday, a high near 55. We're on our way to the mid to upper 60s with sunny skies Thursday and then Friday partly sunny, a high just over 70. Don't let Michigan weather leave you in the dark. MichiganCriticalPower.com. I'm meteorologist Sally Russell.
1: This is Malone, and it's time for Spiritual Food for Thought. Have you ever gotten really, really excited about a present that you got for somebody else? You know, those times when you're pretty proud of yourself for coming up with something so creative, so thoughtful, and something that you know the recipient is going to love. Have you found that you get just as excited or more than if you're getting a gift yourself? Given that, why is it that we tend to do those things only on some holidays? If we made a point of it, we could be thinking of things to do all the time, year round, that would thrill the people we love. Or maybe just things we can do for people we know are in need. Just because it feels good to us doesn't take away in any way how wonderful it is for the recipient. It's a two-for-one special. Just spiritual food for thought.

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1: Do not ruin your summer by losing a finger, okay? Because Igloo has issued a humongous recall for over 100,000 coolers due to concerns that pinch points around the handles and the latches could lead to finger amputations. Ouch! All right, listen up here. This recall specifically involves 9-quart flip and toe rolling coolers that were produced at their facility in Katy, Texas before January of 2024. Now, these were sold at a number of places like Academy and Dick's Sporting Goods, Costco, and Target too. Now, the company has received reports of 78 fingertip issues since the initial recall, and 26 of those cases resulted in fingertip amputations, which I know sounds horrible, but that number is actually quite small when you compare it to the average redneck 4th of July picnic.
0: This is the Rowdy Ride Home.
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1: What's going on in entertainment today? Emmy award-winning actress Jamie Presley is carving out a new road in her career by launching an OnlyFans page. That's the spicy content website. She claims it is an expression on her own terms. But I think it's because she had a terrible agent and awful money management skills. Saturday Night Live UK has been renewed for a second season, which means the series can continue not being funny on two different continents. Oh, and have you heard? NBC has ordered a reboot of The Rockford Files. You know, at this point, NBC's entire development strategy appears to be just opening up an old TV guide and pointing.
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Your Jethro FM hometown forecast. Weather will be unsettled today with a chance of some widely scattered showers and thunderstorms. Our temperatures this afternoon will be into the upper 60s. Decent chance of showers and a few thunderstorms tonight and overnight low in the mid 40s. More clouds and sunshine Wednesday, a high near 55. We're on our way to the mid to upper 60s with sunny skies Thursday and then Friday partly sunny, a high just over 70. Don't let Michigan weather leave you in the dark. MichiganCriticalPower.com. I'm meteorologist Sally Russell.

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1: Five executives at the Oregon Liquor and Cannabis Commission are in deep tapioca today amid allegations that for years they set aside rare bourbons for their own personal consumption, using their authority to kind of pick and choose the booze out of the public circulation at the state's liquor stores. Apparently, these guys and girls were particularly fond of Pappy Van Winkle bourbon, which costs $300 a bottle in stores, but is so rare that resellers are getting up to $4,000 a jug for this stuff. So if they are willing to do that, we know they can't be trusted with even the smallest amounts of something called Loud Dream, which I am told is the most expensive strain of pot on the planet.
0: The Rowdy Ride Home.
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1: Holy cow, that is a mighty high number, but is it all pie in the sky? Because I think it is. And later on, I want you guys to allow me a little bit of latitude, because I do have a bit of a burr in my saddle, and it's you that might be one of the people I shall focus my ire upon.
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0: your Jethro FM hometown forecast. Weather will be unsettled today with a chance of some widely scattered showers and thunderstorms. Our temperatures this afternoon will be into the upper 60s. Decent chance of showers and a few thunderstorms tonight and overnight low in the mid 40s. More clouds and sunshine Wednesday, a high near 55. We're on our way to the mid to upper 60s with sunny skies Thursday and then Friday partly sunny, a high just over 70. Don't let Michigan weather leave you in the dark. MichiganCriticalPower.com. I'm meteorologist Sally Russell.
1: Time to get gardening. Hi, I'm Mike Austin with today's Radio Dad Minute. I think we've probably talked about gardening here on Radio Dad before, and of course the benefits of bonding with your kids, giving them a shovel side by side with Dad, sticking a couple of seeds in the ground, watching them grow. Well, the science is in. Researchers from Royal Horticultural Society, that exists? Okay, well they found that people who garden every day have well-being scores that are 6.6% higher and stress levels that are 4.2% lower compared to those of us slugs who don't get in the garden. It's comparable to an increase in people who do regular vigorous exercise, like in a gym. So it's good for your heart, your blood pressure. It's good for the whole family. You get side by side doing something, but then you're going to sit down at the dinner table with stuff you grew. Get in that garden. Even if you don't have a green thumb, give it a try. I'm Mike Austin, the Radio Dad.
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1: $337 million. That's the number at last check, or at least that's what they claim. Who are they? A global network of supporters of Spirit Airlines who are attempting to raise funds to bring the airline back through an intricate, if not interesting, crowdfunding plan. Perhaps this has got some legs. I don't know, because attorneys and aviation experts are on board now. But the fact remains, most of the money has not been collected, but verbally committed instead. And the average one of those commitments is $907. And this is the rub, and where I think this is going to come crashing to the ground, no pun intended. For if a person had a spare $900 laying around, something tells me they would have never heard of Spirit Airlines in the first place.
0: It's the Rowdy Ride Home.
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1: The NFL releases their 2026-2027 schedule on Thursday. Each team will play 17 games, none of which the average person can afford a ticket to. The NCAA men's and women's basketball selection committees unanimously approved expanding March Madness from 68 to 76 teams, which means most employers might as well just shut down the office for the entire month. Oh, and the U.S. State Department has begun revoking passports of Americans who owe $100,000 or more in child support, impacting 2,700 people. Most of them have ties to the NBA.
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Your Jethro FM hometown forecast. Showers and a chance of thunderstorms for tonight. The high low will drop down to near 45 degrees. Wednesday, mainly cloudy skies. A high right around 55. Decrease in the cloud cover overnight. Lows right around 40. Wednesday night, Thursday, sunshine mid to upper 60s. Friday, limited sun. A high just over 70. And we will make a run at 80 with sunshine Saturday. Chance of a few showers right around 80 on Sunday. Don't let Michigan weather leave you in the dark. MichiganCriticalPower.com. I'm meteorologist Sally Russell.

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1: As an entertainer and personality, I absolutely loathe the word influencer, and I detest those who feel they have earned some prestigious place in life due to their following online. Now, maybe I'm just old school that way, but I look at myself as a guy who got it honest. And the reason I'm on the soapbox about this is that I just read that over 50 million people around the world now list their primary occupation as influencer or content creator, which is laughable. Kind of like when you meet someone in Hollywood who claims that they are an actor, right before they ask you if you would like fries with that.
0: This is the Rowdy Ride Home.
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2: 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But one Mickey D's overseas is red-faced today, and you know what? 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

0: Your Jethro FM hometown forecast. Showers and a chance of thunderstorms for tonight. The high low will drop down to near 45 degrees. Wednesday, mainly cloudy skies. A high right around 55. Decrease in the cloud cover. Overnight lows right around 40. Wednesday night, Thursday, sunshine mid to upper 60s. Friday, limited sun. A high just over 70. And we will make a run at 80 with sunshine Saturday. Chance of a few showers right around 80 on Sunday. Don't let Michigan weather leave you in the dark. MichiganCriticalPower.com. I'm meteorologist Sally Russell.
1: Corn, soybean, and wheat markets had plenty to push them higher today. This is Michigan Ag Today's Tuesday closing farm market report. Winter wheat ending stocks hit a 50-year low in the new USDA update today, and new crop soybean ending stocks also came in below expectations. Add in deteriorating winter wheat conditions and over $3 higher crude oil, and the markets were well supported. July corn goes up to 480, up 4¾. December 502, that was a 4¼ cent gain. July beans, 12.26¾, up almost 14 cents. Novi contract, 12.05, a gain of a dime and a quarter. And leading the way, July wheat, 6.79, up 45 cents. June live cattle, 247.70, down 170. June lean hogs, 98.42, down $1.80. Late in trade, May class 3 milk, 17.06, up a nickel. I'm Ian DeEubank, Michigan Ag Today. Timely, relevant, credible.
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1: Would you pay 18 bucks for a first-run movie ticket? What about 30 bucks if that theater was in a major metropolitan city? Oh, that is not wishful thinking. That is reality in some parts of the nation. And get this, if you want the IMAX experience, it might cost you as much as 50 bucks a pop. That is how much some people paid a couple weeks back at one Regal theater to see the world premiere of Dune 3, and it sold out in minutes. Now, I'm going to venture a guess those results were atypical, and here is why I say that. A Regal theater in my hometown opened, closed, and was bulldozed in a matter of just a few years. And if they were asking $50 a ticket, I think that might explain why.
0: It's the Rowdy Ride Home.
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1: I know it's nowhere near St. Patrick's Day, but we head to Ireland for our stupid criminal of the day. A burglar in Dublin broke into what he believed was a vacant property, but it was anything but that. Turned out to be the home of a retired police officer. Well, that guy was home and was just in his kitchen making a cup of tea at the time. He was able to physically detain the intruder until uniformed officers arrived. When they asked our stupid criminal why he thought the house was empty, he said he'd been watching it for 3 days. And it turns out he had actually been surveilling the house next door.
0: The Rowdy Ride Home.
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Showers and a chance of thunderstorms for tonight. The Vanilla low will drop down to near 45 degrees. Wednesday, mainly cloudy skies. A high right around 55. Decrease in the cloud cover. Overnight lows right around 40. Wednesday night, Thursday, sunshine mid to upper 60s. Friday, limited sun. A high just over 70. And we will make a run at 80 with sunshine Saturday. Chance of a few showers right around 80 on Sunday. Don't let Michigan weather leave you in the dark. MichiganCriticalPower.com. I'm meteorologist Sally Russell.

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1: Before we go, a McDonald's in England has apologized, and yes, they did, remove a billboard promoting their brand new McCrispy chicken sandwich. So what's wrong with that? Well, the ad was placed directly next to a crematorium. The burger giant explained it was not done intentionally and apologized for the poor placement. Of course, it can't be as bad as the Subway sandwich ad for their cold cut combo, which was placed on a billboard right next to the city morgue.
0: It's the Rowdy Ride Home.
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4: 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Becky Kaczmarski at Kaczmarski Hearing Services said you might hear about it first from your spouse.
5: Well, the reason for that is because it happens so gradually that things change over years and years and years and years. And if you lost your hearing overnight, you'd be very concerned and sure, aware of those things. And when we give your hearing back, when we have a well-fit hearing aid, everything's, why did I wait so long?
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Showers and a chance of thunderstorms for tonight. And a high low will drop down to near 45 degrees. Wednesday, mainly cloudy skies. A high right around 55. Decrease in the cloud cover overnight. Lows right around 40. Wednesday night, Thursday, sunshine into upper 60s. Friday, limited sun. A high just over 70. And we will make a run at 80 with sunshine Saturday. Chance of a few showers right around 80 on Sunday. Don't let Michigan weather leave you in the dark. MichiganCriticalPower.com. I'm meteorologist Sally Russell.

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0: You waiting on a woman?
1: And I nodded yeah and said, how about you? He said,
0: son, since 1952, I've been waiting on a woman.